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2: Tonight, a 30% chance of showers or thunderstorms, a low down to 72. 30% chance again on Friday of more rain, high of 90, and mostly clear Friday night, down to 74. Once again tonight, 30% chance of a shower or thunderstorm, a low 72.
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4: 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This book takes you into the scriptures that were called into play when certain decisions had to be made. 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This book, 100 Bible Verses That Made America, is yours for the asking when you send your gift to Turning Point during this month. 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And we hope you'll take advantage of this opportunity to add this to your library, to your reading schedule for the summer in this 250th anniversary of our nation. Here is part two of Trusting God in Times of Trouble.
5: So here's the first thing. Are you delighting in the Lord? And if you are, the Bible says if you delight in the Lord, He will give you the desires of your heart. When you delight in the Lord, He'll probably change your desires. And He will give you the things that you really want, that He really wants you to want. And when you get them, they'll be the things you always wanted. When you trust in the Lord and delight in Him, He will give you the desires of your heart. Oh, I could give you some testimonies about that from my own life. You say, well, that's true, Pastor. How does one trust and delight in the Lord? How does one delight in the Lord? Well, I want to show you something that I think is a pretty neat little formula that will help you. And that is over in the 119th Psalm, just a few pages over. And I promise you, as you're heading there, I'm not going to read this Psalm. It's the longest chapter in the Bible, Psalm 119. Somebody told me this is the Psalm you want to have read when they're about to execute you and they ask you, is there any scripture you would like us to read? This is the Psalm you want to have read. But as you know, the 119th Psalm is all about the Word of God. The Word of God is mentioned in almost every verse. But interestingly enough, the word delight is found 6 times in Psalm 119. And I want to run through these scriptures, and you just, if you got your Bible open, you can just follow because I'm going to take them in order. Notice verse 16, I will delight myself in your statutes. Notice verse 35, make me walk in the path of your commandments, for I delight in it. Verses 69 and 70, the proud have forged a lie against me, but I will keep your precepts with my whole heart. Their heart is as fat as grease, but I delight in your law. Verse 77, let your tender mercies come to me that I may live, for your law is my delight. Verse 92, unless your law had been my delight, I would have perished in my affliction. Verse 174, I long for your salvation, O Lord, and your law is my delight. Now let me ask this question, class. Did you get it? What is the psalmist delighting in Psalm 119? What is it? The Word of God. He may call it the statutes, the law. He uses a lot of synonyms for the Word of God in this psalm. But what David is saying is that he has found his delight in the Word of God. Now, here is the formula for what you do when you're trying to delight in the Lord. I know this will be a bit convicting to all of us, but let's just swallow this pill a little bit together and recognize it's the truth. Here it is. Your attitude toward the Word of God is usually a mirror of your attitude toward the Son of God. Your attitude toward the Bible is your attitude toward Christ. In other words, if you say, I delight in the Lord, and you never open this book, you're just fooling yourself. Because where do you learn about the Lord? You learn about him in this book, don't you? So when you delight in the Word, that's how you learn how to delight in the Lord. You know what will happen when you start to delight in the Word? You will see him on every page. Even in the Old Testament, he is prefigured and prophesied and pictured, and his typology is all over the book. When you delight in the Word, you will discover all of a sudden that you're delighting in the Lord. I don't know that you can do one without the other, because the Word of God, both the written Word and the living Word, are united eternally together. Do you delight in the Lord? When you're going through difficult times, get your focus off of your problems and your focus on your Savior and delight in him. Thou will keep him in perfect peace whose mind is stayed upon him. Isaiah 26:3. Trust in the Lord is the first one. Delight in the Lord is the second one. Here's the third one. Commit your way to the Lord. This is verse 5. Commit your way to the Lord, trust also in him, and he shall bring it to pass. So we're going to say these three things together now, one right after the other. Are you ready? Here's our little formula. Trust in the Lord, delight in the Lord, commit your way to the Lord. Now, what's the difference between trusting in the Lord and committing your way to him? Well, the word commit means to take something that you currently have and totally and completely release it to somebody else. Literally, what the psalmist is saying is you should take your way, your life, and give it over to God. Commit your life to him. Roll your burdens on the Lord. Give your stuff to God. And don't hang on to it yourself. This is a common truth, both in the Psalms and in the New Testament. Psalm 10:14 says, the helpless commits himself to you, Lord. You are the helper of the fatherless. Psalm 55:22 puts it this way, cast your burden on the Lord, and he will sustain you. 1 Peter 5:7 is one of the first verses I learned as a little kid going to Sunday school, and here it is, casting all your care upon him, for he cares for you. When we commit our way to the Lord, we take all of the issues that we're dealing with in our own life. We take the inequities that we see in the world where bad people get promoted and we get passed over. We take the financial things that happen to us when we trusted people we thought were good and we discover they're not. We take all of that, and while we try to do our best to manage it in the power of the Holy Spirit, there comes a point in time for all of us where we have to bundle all this stuff up and just say, Lord, this is way too much for me. I'm just casting it all to you. I'm giving it to you. I was going through, well, my wife still calls it Black May. When I came here some years ago, many years ago now, we had 1 month. It was probably the worst month of our life. Just some turmoil that happened is just kind of one of those things. And I was overwhelmed. I was 40 years old. I'm telling you, this was a long time ago. And I didn't know what to do. I remember going into my office one day and walking into my office and seeing my chair sitting behind my desk. And I just kind of pictured, I said, Lord, I'm not going to sit in that chair today. That's your chair. I don't know what to do with all this stuff. I'm just going to lay it out before you. I'm putting it on your desk, Lord. It's yours. I never felt such a sense of relief in my life to know these problems are not mine. I've given them to God. And when you commit your way to the Lord, He will help you. He will take you through. I mean, here's the problem that we all have. And you see if you're not like me. I give it to God. And then about 2 hours later, I take it back. And I'm walking around thinking, you know, Lord, I thought I got rid of this. I found that you got to keep doing that over and on. Lord, I thought I gave this to you, but I took some of it back. And here it is again. And you just do it until after a while, you begin to realize that you've committed your way to the Lord. When we commit our way to the Lord, we let Him tell us the direction we're going to go. We let Him tell us what we're supposed to do. And we let Him help us know what we're to do with the troubles that are in our life. Release all these things to Him. Let Him take them all. So trust in the Lord. Delight in the Lord. Commit your way to the Lord. Here's the fourth one. Rest in the Lord. And this is not about what some of you do in church. This rest in the Lord is verse 7. Notice what it says. Rest in the Lord and wait patiently for Him. Do not fret because of him who prospers in his way, because of the man who brings wicked schemes to pass. To rest in the Lord is to be silent before Jehovah God, without clamoring or presumptuous indifference. I love this. Hush before God. Hush before Him. Sometimes you just have to get before the Lord, keep your mouth shut, and rest in the knowledge that He's in control. To wait for the resolution of the problem, knowing that God is in charge of the situation, and not only is He in charge of the situation and the solution, He's in charge of the timing too. And notice in this verse, we have two ways we can deal with problems. We can either hush before the Lord or we can fret. Do not fret. How many fretters do we have here today? Any fretters? Oh yes, it's a common practice. It's kind of the indoor sport for evangelicals, fretting. Well, let me say just a word about that. The word fret is only found where we're told do not fret. It's in Psalm 37 three times, and it's over in Proverbs once. I want to show you where it is in Psalm 37 because you're open to that passage right now. Verse 1 says, do not fret because of evildoers. Verse 7 says, do not fret because of him who prospers in his way. And verse 8 says, do not fret. It only causes harm. And then Proverbs 24:19 says, do not fret because of evildoers, nor be envious of the wicked. What David is dealing with is the same thing we deal with in our day today. He looked around at the world in which he lived, and he was under tremendous pressure and pain, and it seemed like all the bad guys were just, nothing was wrong. It looked like all the sinners were prospering and all the saints were suffering. And David didn't understand that, and he was tempted to fret, and so he uses this passage to say, well, wait a minute, don't do that. The English word for fret comes from an old English word, friton, which means to devour, to eat, to gnaw into something. The Hebrew word David actually used as he wrote this in the original language is the word kara, which is at its root the idea of growing warm and blazing up. Now listen carefully to what this means. Put these two pictures together. Think of fretting as a rat inside your soul gnawing away at you. Think of Satan as an arsonist, setting little blazes of distrust inside your heart. David is saying something like this. He said, I have been young and I am now old. I have seen many things. I have suffered many burdens. I've learned many lessons. But based on a lifetime of experience, my advice is kill off the rats and put out the fire. Do not fret. It only causes harm. When you think about gnawing and burning, what does it make you think of? Have you ever had an ulcer? Lots of people today, ulcers are just eating them up. I remember hearing someone once said to a patient, a doctor said to him, he said, if you don't cut out your resentment, I'm going to have to cut out part of your intestine. because fretting

grace, but it shall be no more. Verse 20, but the wicked shall perish, and the enemies of the Lord, like the splendor of the meadows, shall vanish. Verse 34, when the wicked are cut off, you'll see it. Verse 35 and 36 says, I have seen the wicked in great power and spreading himself like a native green tree. Yet he passed away, and behold, he was no more. I sought him, but I couldn't find him. Here's a little parable that will help you see what I think David is trying to get us to understand. Suppose Rip Van Winkle. Suppose he lived in Germany back in the 1930s, and he had watched Hitler rise to power, spreading himself like a green bay tree and enslaving the small nations beneath his shadow. It would have been a time of terror, and indeed it was a time of terror. And so one day, sensitive Rip Van Winkle climbs a high mountain to get away from the chaos in the valley and see if he can see life in a little better perspective. And at the top of the mountain, he falls asleep for 20 years. Oblivious to the horror and the suffering and the revolutionary changes caused by the Second World War, he descends the mountain in the early 50s, and he's confused and bewildered by all the changes about him. A vacant lot where his house once stood, a prison reduced to bombed out rubble, a different flag flying on the city hall. Where are the brown shirts, the Gestapo, the concentration camps? Where are the armies of the Third Reich? Where is Hitler himself? The destroyer has been destroyed. And Rip Van Winkle, whether he's a religious man or not, can echo the psalmist. I have seen the wicked in great power, spreading himself like a green bay tree. Yet he passed away and he was not. And I sought him and I couldn't find him. And we're reminded that even in this world today, sometimes Almighty God plays out the drama of justice in just one single lifetime. If you had lived in the early days of my story, you would have thought the world was plagued with the insensitive, wicked cruelty of Hitler for as long as you could see. One day, Almighty God, sitting on his throne in glory, said, that's enough. And it was over. And one day, my friends, all of the evil we see in this world that so troubles us, that we'd like to scream out at, we put our trust in the Lord, and our trust is this: God is in control. And one day, you and I will wake up, whether on this earth or in glory, and it will be gone. And we will be in the presence of the one in whom we have trusted forevermore. So here's what David is saying. Trust in the Lord. Delight in the Lord. Commit your way to the Lord. Rest in the Lord. Here's the last one. Wait on the Lord. Oh, I don't like this. Rest in the Lord and wait patiently for him. Verse 7. Do not fret because of him who prospers in his way. Let me just say this to you all. Time is nothing to God. It's nothing to him. And it ought to be more like nothing to us. God's never in a hurry. Why are we? God is never early. He is never late. He's always on time. And sometimes when we want these things to be resolved in our own schedule, we say, God, why don't you hurry up and get this done? And God isn't listening to us because he's not on our schedule. I hate to tell you that. God is not obligated to work out the issues of our life on our own schedule because God doesn't have a schedule like ours. God is not affected by time. When you are waiting on the Lord, here's what you're doing. It doesn't mean you have to be passive and sit with your hands folded and not try to deal with some of the issues in your life. When you're waiting on the Lord, you're not lagging behind him. You're not walking ahead of him. You're not indifferent to what he's doing. You're not worrying about what he's doing or what he's not doing. Waiting for the Lord, the word wait is found two other times in Psalm 37, verse 9. The evildoers shall be cut off, but those who wait on the Lord, they shall inherit the earth. And Psalm 37, 34 says, wait on the Lord and keep his way, and he shall exalt you to inherit the land. So trust in the Lord. Delight in the Lord. Commit your way to the Lord. Rest in the Lord and wait on the Lord. I want to tell you that the Lord Jesus loved
Psalm

0: 37. Did you know that? Because one day when he was speaking and giving us the Beatitudes, he quoted one of the most important verses in the psalm that we have studied today. You see, there are many today who are saying the righteous are being defeated. They're saying, in a sense, that the righteous is foolish and there's no reward for being righteous. They see the success of sinners and the suffering of saints, and they reason that virtue has no reward and vice has no punishment. It makes no difference how you live, they say. It doesn't pay to be good. I hear that, and so do you. In its own way, that comes through in our conversation. But now the psalmist makes this great affirmation, so great that Jesus echoed it in his Beatitudes. Look in your Bibles at verse 22. Here's what the psalmist says. For those blessed by him shall inherit the earth, but those cursed by him shall be cut off. And the Lord Jesus, going into Psalm 37, giving us the Beatitudes of Matthew chapter 5, said, blessed are the meek, for they shall inherit the earth. And one of the reasons we don't get it is because we don't understand that meekness is not weakness. Meekness is power under control. Meekness is having all that you need to do whatever needs to be done, but understanding the importance of being restrained. And there never was anyone who was meeker than the Lord Jesus himself. We would not believe these words had we not watched him live. Even from the lips of Jesus, we would question the validity of these words. But listen to me. Let me remind you of who he is. He who could have entered the world as royalty came as a baby in a barn. He who could have commanded a conquering army rode into the city on the back of a borrowed donkey. He who could have crushed men into submission appealed to them with words of sweet reasonableness and loving acts of mercy. He who could have destroyed his enemies with a single stroke allowed them to lead him like a lamb to the slaughter. Yet let me ask you this question. Who has inherited the earth? Christ or his enemies? Who alone continued his triumphant march through the centuries while kingdoms and empires and thrones and dictators have risen and fallen again? But here stands Jesus, triumphing over it all. The meek inheriting the earth. Jesus of Nazareth, you see, is history's supreme vindication of a Hebrew psalmist who once dared to predict that the meek would inherit the earth. Because of Jesus, the most righteous man who ever lived, crucified by the ultimate concentration of human wickedness and raised from the dead to the throne of the universe, we can believe that in God's world, it does pay to be good. Jesus shows us the way. And he says that while it seems as if wickedness is triumphing, just wait, just watch. One of these days, the scripture says, every knee shall bow and every tongue shall confess that Jesus Christ is Lord to the glory of God the Father. Hallelujah. What does that mean to you and me? We're on the winning team. We are. Some days you get discouraged and get a little bit disoriented, but when you begin to trust in the Lord and delight in the Lord and commit your way to the Lord and rest in the Lord and wait on the Lord, you will see Jesus high and lifted up with his arms stretched out over all the chaos of this world, and he is in control. Hallelujah. Amen.
1: Before we say our final goodbye today, I want to say just a word about our cruise to the Caribbean, which takes place right after Christmas. In fact, immediately after Christmas, on the 26th of December, we leave and we return on the 2nd of January, which means we spend New Year's Eve together on a beautiful cruise ship. And we'll be going to Grand Turk, San Juan, St. Thomas, Half Moon Cay, along with some great musicians and the teaching of the Word of God. You don't want to miss it. It's a great way to wind down after a busy year and get ready for the new year. 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Now, here we are at the end of this message, getting ready for the next time around, where we're going to talk about when trials become our teacher. And where else could we go but the book of Job to learn from that? We'll talk about that tomorrow. I hope you'll be with us. Till then, this is David Jeremiah. I'm here every day, Monday through Friday. This program is called Turning Point. We teach the Word of God every day. 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
3: Tonight, a 30% chance of showers or thunderstorms, a low down to 72. 30% chance again on Friday of more rain, high of 90, and mostly clear Friday night, down to 74. Once again tonight, 30% chance of a shower or thunderstorm, a low 72.
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6: My name is Carl. I'm the curator for a museum in Chicago, and I wanted to look around because this structure may have historical significance.
7: Really?
6: This building may have been a stop on the Underground Railroad.
7: I'd love to hear the story.
6: It's the story of the Ross family. Henry, his wife Caroline, and William, their 17-year-old son.
8: There's this place in the north called Cabin Creek. It's a town full of people against slavery.
7: You're not thinking. Do you know what they'd do to us if we got caught? We'd never see each other again. That's one thing for sure.
9: We're not putting the boy on the whipping block.
10: Sir?
9: Boy, you coming with us.
11: What?
7: Where?
9: You're being sold.
11: Not my son.
7: Give me the whippings.
9: In the cart.
10: Willie, run. Go to Cabin Creek. We'll meet you.
7: How are you going to...
10: No questions. Just do it. Caroline, we're going.
11: Where?
10: North. I got directions to this woman's house. She'll help us. But we got to go now.
12: I should have seen this coming. But with them losing their son, I told you it wasn't a good idea.
9: I'll go after him.
12: And while you're out there, you go looking for that other one, too, that Benjamin.
13: I want you to go to the courier's office down the street. Give this package to a man there named George. If you want to run away, tell him Emily sent you. He'll help you.
7: Ma'am?
13: I do what I can for those who are strong enough to handle the journey. And I hate what people like me are doing to people like you. Now go on.
7: Yes, ma'am. I'll go.
13: You go, all right. And don't stop. Don't stop until you're free.
14: So this woman just offered to help him run away out of nowhere?
6: That's right.
14: Well, did he trust her?
6: That's the thing. He knew it could all be a trick. But there was something different about this woman. And the fact was, he missed his family very much. And he was willing to take the chance. So he went to the courier's office.
15: Hello?
16: Yeah? Can I help you?
15: Yeah. I'm supposed to bring you this package.
16: Okay. Yeah, see, it's all paid for, so you're done.
15: Yes, sir.
16: I said you're done. Why are you just standing there?
15: I'll go.
16: Yeah, guess you'd better.
15: Yes, sir.
16: Wait.
15: Yeah?
16: You sure you got nothing to say to me?
15: Miss Emily sent me.
16: Why didn't you say so in the first place? You didn't trust me, huh?
15: I can't trust nobody.
16: Here, let me put put it to you this way. If I'm on your side, you're going to get a chance to run. If I'm not on your side, you're already in a heap of trouble. It don't matter if you trust me or not. You got it?
15: Yes.
16: Sorry I couldn't come right out and tell you who it was. Slave owners around here, they're always thinking I'm up to something. I always suspect they're setting me up by telling one of you to come by. It's a test. I gotta be wary.
15: Yes, sir.
16: All right. Get in the box.
15: Sir?
16: Get inside this box. I'm gonna mail you.
15: Mail me?
16: Well, unless you'd rather go back now. The courier's gonna be here in an hour. You're gonna get in here, and I'm gonna send you to a man named Thomas Carlin in Cincinnati. He's a good man. He'll help you. I only got a couple of loaves of bread and some water. Don't eat it all at once. It's got to last you a few days.
6: William got inside the box. He barely fit. His knees were pushed up against his chin, and George closed up the box.
14: He actually mailed him?
6: That's right. He drilled some small holes in the side so William could breathe, and the couriers took him away on the cart.
14: Well, were the couriers on William's side, too?
6: No. They could have caught him at any time and turned him in.
14: Well, didn't they get suspicious hauling this huge box?
6: They did it all the time for George.
14: Oh, it's amazing.
6: It sure was. Anyway, back to Henry and Caroline. They continued on for many days, resting each morning in caves or tall weeds. Finally, they could see freedom in the distance.
17: The river's got to be here somewhere. Come on, Caroline. We're almost there.
18: I can't believe we could make it.
17: Hope we haven't gone the wrong way. She's head to Ohio River.
18: Uh-huh.
17: It goes all the way across, don't it? We couldn't miss it. Wait.
18: What?
17: Caroline.
18: What is it, Henry?
17: There it is. I can see it.
18: Oh, praise God.
17: The Ohio River. Let's go.
18: Hallelujah. Thank you, Jesus.
17: All we have to do is get across and we're free.
18: Free? How are we going to get across?
17: I figured it'd be iced over. We can just walk across.
18: Oh, yes. Oh, please, Lord, let it be iced over.
17: Here it is. Looks like it's solid.
18: Let's go.
17: Wait. Let me test it first.
18: Yep.
17: No. It's too thin here.
18: Maybe somewhere else?
17: There's got to be a bridge here somewhere. Let's go looking for a bridge.
18: Look, on the other side. There's a house with a light on.
17: Sure is. That's where we got to go.
18: Maybe we can get their attention. Hello?
17: Caroline, are you crazy? Yelling out like that, we're still in slave land.
19: Right there, on the riverbank.
17: Oh, no, it's Master Nathan. We got to get out of here.
18: Where?
17: Across the river, now. Step where it's wettest.
19: We're on the cross. Stop!
17: Hurry, Caroline.
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21: The Tale of the Coin.
22: Hey, look what I got.
23: Oh, that's a beautiful coin. Is it a stater?
22: It is. Well, I found it at the temple.
24: I'm not one to get carried away by emotion, right?
25: Yes, but sweet.
24: We're being called on to take a leap of faith here.
26: We all rush in together, each one takes something, and then rush out together. Any questions?
23: Just one. Why are we doing this?
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6: Somehow, Caroline managed to grab Henry's hand, but with the strong current flowing underneath the ice, he didn't have the strength to pull her out. But just then, a helping hand came out of nowhere.
17: I can't hold on!
27: Here, give me your other hand. Got it. Now let's pull on the count of three. One, two, three! Let's go! Over here, it's thicker.
6: Under the fire from Nathan's gun, they made it safely across to the other side.
27: Up here!
17: Come on, Caroline.
27: In the house.
28: We're safe here. You okay?
17: Yeah. Caroline?
18: Yes, I'm okay.
28: What are your names?
17: I'm Henry. This is Caroline.
28: Nice to meet you. I'm Sydney. Why don't you go change in the other room? There's some dry clothes that may fit you in the chest.
18: Thank you, sir.
17: Yes, thank you.
28: You're welcome. Now, after you're done, come on out and sit in front of the stove.
17: Thank you. Here's the clothes. Caroline.
18: Yeah?
17: You know, I just figured out something.
18: What?
17: We're free.
18: You're right. Praise God, we're free. We're free.
6: Days later, Henry and Caroline made it safely to Cabin Creek and stayed there for several months. There, they had the freedom to go wherever they wanted, eat whenever they wanted, laugh and talk loudly and speak their opinions whenever they wanted. The new life wouldn't be easy. They knew that as well. They would still have to work to put food on the table. But at the same time, they were free.
17: Caroline.
18: Over here.
17: Close your eyes.
18: I'm washing clothes, Henry. I can't play no games.
17: Caroline, please. This will only take a second.
18: All right. They're closed.
17: Don't move. Be right back.
18: What you up to, man?
17: Okay, I'm back. Open your eyes. I got you this.
18: Henry, a dress.
17: I thought you'd look awful pretty in it.
18: Oh, Henry, it's beautiful. How'd you get it?
17: I did some extra work for the man at the store.
18: Oh, but there's so many other things we could have gotten. Things we need.
17: No.
18: But we...
17: I wanted you to have this.
18: Why?
17: Because I want you to be in this dress when William gets here.
18: Oh, Henry, I want that too.
17: Mr. Sidney, what you doing here?
27: I got some news.
17: News?
27: Yeah, it's important. In fact, I gotta go around this whole town to tell it.
17: By your face, it don't look good.
27: It's not. I've just gotten word from Washington. They've enacted a new law called the Fugitive Slave Law.
17: What is it?
27: Anybody helping slaves can get arrested.
18: What does it mean?
27: It means there may not be so many people up here willing to help you. And your master may not be so hesitant about coming up to get you.
18: Yes.
27: I imagine he's already loaded up his horses and is on his way. You two have to keep running.
18: What?
17: But they can't do that. We're free now.
18: Yeah.
27: No, you're not.
18: What are we going to do, Henry?
17: I don't know.
27: You're going to Canada. It's not safe anywhere in the States anymore.
17: Canada?
18: That's far away, ain't it?
17: How are we going to get there?
18: Yeah.
27: It's called the Underground Railroad.
17: It's a railroad?
27: No, it's people that open up their houses along the road and let you rest and hide. There's people from here all the way to Canada to help you. They'll give you food, shelter, and a bed to sleep on.
17: How do we know where to find these people?
27: They'll tell you where to go. I'll give you directions to the first stop.
18: But what about our son?
27: What about him?
18: Well, he was meeting us here.
17: Yeah.
27: You've just got to hope he makes it, too. If you try to stay here and wait for him, you'll never see him.
18: Oh.
27: Your owners will probably be on top of this place in a matter of days.
18: Oh, Lord, help us.
27: Listen, I've got to get around to tell everyone else. If you need anything before you leave, just ask, okay?
17: Okay. Thank you.
18: Henry. Henry, what we gonna do?
17: We gonna go.
14: So, how is William doing?
6: He was okay. Not comfortable, but alive and still moving. That box seemed to get smaller and smaller every mile he went. After 4 days, he had only a little bread left. He nibbled on it, a crumb at a time. Long before this, he lost all feeling in his legs. And no matter which way he squirmed, he couldn't seem to regain it. His clothes were drenched with sweat. His lungs felt clogged from breathing the same air for 4 days. And he could barely hold his senses together from being enclosed in darkness. Then, the next day, William's worst nightmare came true. When the box dropped off the wagon.
0: I knew this was going to happen. I told you to tie it down.
1: So heavy, I didn't think we needed it.
0: Well, come on, let's get it back on up there. All right, I'm going to count to three. One, two, three. Yes! What's in this thing? Now, you want to tie that thing down?
1: Now, let's just push it farther on the cart.
0: Oh, all right, I guess that'll work.
14: And they didn't find him?
6: No.
14: But I thought you said it would be his worst nightmare.
6: It was. The courier didn't pay much attention to the arrows on the side of the box. They put William back, upside down.
14: Oh, my.
6: All the blood started rushing to his head. Eventually, he was able to move himself around so that all the weight wasn't directly on his head. But by then, it was too late. He passed out and didn't recover until the box reached Cincinnati.
2: Yes?
3: Mr. Carlin?
2: Yes?
3: We got a crate for you.
2: Oh, thank you.
3: Y'all want us to bring it on in?
2: Yes, please.
3: All right, you get that side.
4: Yeah.
3: Okay. 1, 2, 3.
2: All right, over there is fine. Douglas, come in here for a moment. Put it down carefully, please. Thank you.
3: You're welcome, sir.
4: Right.
3: All right, let's get out of here.
2: Goodbye. Douglas.
3: Yes, what is it, Thomas?
2: Quickly, let's get this open.
3: What is it?
2: A package.
3: You mean it's...
2: Yes, hand me that hammer. I'll try to pry it open. Hello in there. Hope he's not dead. Help me open it.
3: Yes, sir. I think he is dead.
2: Let's get him out of there. Just lay him down.
3: The poor man's soaked from head to toe.
2: Sweat. Thank God he's still breathing. Go get him some cold, damp cloths. Then we'll take him into my room and lay him on the bed.

0: Still no response. Seems to be breathing a little more easily.
1: Good. So how long do you think he was in there?
0: I don't know. 4, 5 days, maybe a week. Wait, he's coming too. Hello?
2: Get away from me! I'll kill you!
0: Hold it!
2: I swear,
0: it's
2: get
0: okay.
2: your hands off
0: It's okay,
2: me.
0: It's okay. We're your friends. Calm down. It's okay. I'm your friend. I'm here to help you.
2: I don't need help.
0: It's okay. I know why you're here. The box you were in was sent to me.
2: Where am I?
0: My name is Thomas Carlin. You're in Cincinnati, Ohio.
2: Cincinnati?
0: Yes.
2: That's in the north, ain't it?
0: Yes.
2: You mean I'm free?
0: Well, no, I'm afraid you're not.
2: What are you talking about?
0: Unfortunately, a few days ago, probably while you were on your way here, Congress enacted a new law. Your owners are probably going to come and get you.
2: What?
0: You have to go on to Canada.
2: No, I can't go to Canada.
0: Why not?
2: I gotta go to Cabin Creek, see my folks.
0: You can't go there.
2: Oh, yeah, I can. I don't care.
0: Your parents aren't there.
2: How do you know? They told me they would.
0: There is no Cabin Creek anymore. It's practically a deserted town. Everyone moved north after this law went into effect.
2: But how am I going to find them?
0: I don't know. But you're not going to find them there. You might as well head to Canada. We've got something to help you. It's called the Underground Railroad. It's the only way. Yeah, I have a map for you. I wrote it out on leather because it's durable. It's a rough road. This will lead you all the way to Canada. Will you take it?
2: Okay. Show me the map.
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12: Because of the new slave law, slaves in the North were being captured and taken back south. The Underground Railroad safely hid most of the slaves, but sometimes it didn't.
13: Where is he?
14: Who?
13: You know who I'm talking about. You got a runaway in here by the name of Benjamin.
14: You can't just bust my door down and come crashing in here like that. This is my house.
13: Guess you hadn't kept up with the latest laws. You got a runaway in here, you're going to jail. Now, where is he?
14: You've got the wrong house.
13: Get his arms, John.
14: Yeah. your hands off me.
13: I'll just have a look around. You know, I bet that closet would be a nice place to hide somebody.
14: There he is. He's trying to get away.
13: Come here, boy. Gotcha.
6: Get off me.
13: Ooh, boy, you sure got brave since I last saw you. You never would have said that to me back in Tennessee. Hello, Benjamin. Bet you never thought you'd see me again after you ran off that night. You did good. Almost made it to Canada. I think you're gonna be a big help.
6: What are you talking about?
13: Your friends. The ones you lived with.
6: Henry?
13: That's the one. Him and his wife left. And I just heard their boy William took off for Mississippi, too.
6: What's that got to do with me?
13: You are gonna help me find him.
6: Why would I do a thing like that?
13: You're not gonna have a choice. I want to know every place you stopped at on this Underground Railroad. From here all the way to the Ohio River. We are going to look at every stop until we find your friends. And then, we all going back like one happy family.
6: I'm not telling you nothing.
13: You're not, huh? John, you got my gun?
15: Yeah, here it is.
6: I'd die before I tell you anything.
13: Then let me offer you something else. I hear you got a sister in Birmingham. Now, you don't have to tell me. I already know you do. My friend owns her. Now, I know you don't care what happens to yourself, but what about her?
6: What'd you do to her?
13: I ain't done nothing yet, and I won't, if you'll help me, that is.
6: You better not lay a hand on her.
13: I think that's up to you now, isn't it? What'll it be, boy? You gonna help us?
6: Yeah, I'll help you.
16: So did Henry and Caroline make it to Canada by this time?
12: No, but they were well on their way, thanks to the Underground Railroad. They walked on, stopping to eat and sleep at safe houses along the way. They spent several months on the road. It was a slow trip. The people helping them would not let them leave until they were certain it was safe. But as soon as it was time, they would be given directions to the next stop, and they were sent on their way in darkness.
17: Eat all that up now. You got to have your strength.
18: We sure do, thank you.
17: That's what I'm here for.
18: We know the chance you're taking, even talking to us.
17: It's worth the chance. Uh-oh.
19: Who is it?
17: I don't know. Come here. Bring all your things.
18: Okay.
17: This here is a fake wall. Mm. Oh, get inside. You okay?
18: Yes, ma'am.
13: Hello, ma'am.
20: Ma'am.
13: May we come in?
17: What do you want?
13: I just want to take a look around.
17: Why?
13: Well, you see, we've been hearing that there's been some slaves hiding out in this area.
17: I haven't seen any.
13: Ms. Holly, that is your name, right?
17: Yes.
13: I got permission from the sheriff of this town to search your house.
17: You what?
13: I also got permission to arrest you.
17: Arrest me?
13: That's right. You've been hiding out slaves, Ms. Holly.
17: That's not true.
13: I got some people who say something different. One sitting out on the horse. You remember Benjamin, Miss Holly?
17: I don't know who you're talking about.
13: Take her outside.
20: All right. Come on.
17: Get your hands off me. No, you can't do this.
21: Let's go now.
13: Hello? Anybody in here? If you in here, we're going to find you. There's no doubt about that. Come on out. I ain't gonna hurt you. I ain't allowed. If it was up to me, I'd shoot you on sight. But my father wants you back in one piece. Where are you? Come on now, don't make me wait.
21: You find him?
13: Nah, I looked all around. They ain't here.
21: Let's go then.
13: Okay.
19: You hear that, Henry? They just up and took her.
18: I heard.
19: Well, what did she tell them? We've been here. We gotta get going now.
18: We got a problem with that, though.
19: What?
18: We don't know where to go next.

0: It looks like we haven't seen the last of Nathan and his posse. Will Henry, Caroline, and William ever find each other? There's only one way to find out. Keep listening. Until then, why don't you send us a letter to let us know you're listening? 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And our executive producer is Chuck Bolte. And I'm Chris, hoping you'll join us again next time for more Adventures in Odyssey.
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0: And now, your local forecast for northern Oklahoma and southern Kansas on the House of Praise.
4: Tonight, a 30% chance of showers or thunderstorms, a low down to 72. 30% chance again on Friday of more rain, high of 90, and mostly clear Friday night, down to 74. Once again tonight, 30% chance of a shower or thunderstorm, a low 72.

0: 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I'm Andy.
1: I hope this story makes you smile today.
0: It's something that's become a sweet tradition at many weddings in recent years, the first look. And the idea is pretty simple. It's the bride when she's all dressed up and dolled up for the big day, and she shares a sweet moment with the groom before she goes down the aisle, so they have this special time to just take in the incredible experience that is their wedding day. But one bride, her name is Ashley, she decided to have a first look at her wedding, but with a little bit of a twist. Ashley's brother, Nick, has Down syndrome, and Ashley has a really special relationship with him. So she said, it only makes sense for me to let him be part of the first look experience. So she walked up to him in the room, tapped him on the shoulder. Nick turned around and got the biggest smile on his face. And at first, Nick was completely speechless. But then he said, sis, you are the most indescribable person in the world. And it's a moment that neither of them will ever forget.

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1: From sunrise to bedtime, let your day be drenched in worship. Worship lives here, the House of Praise.

0: House of Praise with Chris Tomlin. I'm Andy.
1: The next time someone calls you out on social media, says, oh, you believe in Jesus, and starts throwing Bible back at you for whatever reason, It hurts. It's hard. I'm sorry. That's why I'm not on social media. Well, I should say that's why I don't post on social media, because I found this on social media and it made a lot of sense. Imagine seeking validation from a world that crucified a perfect man. That's me on a daily basis. Guilty as charged. Rock.

your refuge of praise, reminding you of who God is and why He's worthy of it all. In the name of Jesus. Worship lives here, the House of Praise.

Worship lives here on the House of Praise. Hey, I'm Andy. What did we learn today? Good question to ask yourself in the car or the people around you at dinner tonight or your socials. It's your food for thought. What is one thing that always puts a smile on your face? For me, it is when I catch my kids doing something around the house that they didn't have to do, just to help out. Now, it doesn't happen very often, and that might be why my kids always ask, why is Dad so grumpy? But when it happens, it's magical.

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0: Faith grows as you praise the Lord.
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4: Tonight, a 30% chance of showers or thunderstorms, a low down to 72. 30% chance again on Friday of more rain, high of 90, and mostly clear Friday night, down to 74. Once again tonight, 30% chance of a shower or thunderstorm, a low 72.

0: Jamie McDonald on the House of Praise. I'm Andy.
1: The number of the day is...
0: The average American family spends almost $2,000 on this every year. It is... Oh, this is going to make you mad. Food that goes to waste. Every single time. Even if it's a carrot that's got some mold on it. If I have to throw it in the trash, I think, oh, what a waste. So let me know what you do to help make sure you're not wasting that much food every year.

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Worship lives here. The House of Praise.

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1: is
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0: God.
1: And you are too.
0: I think you're on the right path.
1: How's that for timing?
2: I will keep counting my blessings. Oh, and I can't count that high.
1: The House of Praise.

0: Worship lives here on the House of Praise. Hey, I'm Andy. You want to save $2,000 a year? Don't do what I do and let all your food go bad. It's about $2,000 worth of bad food every year. The average family. I'm probably above average on that number too. Becca has a cool idea.
1: As soon as it gets close to the expiration date with my produce, I put it in freezer bags and freeze it.
0: I always miss the expiration date. So how often are you looking in your fridge to make sure that nothing goes bad?
1: Like the blueberries. You know how they get kind of like wrinkly? As soon as I see one or two blueberries getting wrinkly, that's when I throw them in the freezer. As soon as like I see the strawberries turn a little bit like not fresh, that's when I throw them in the freezer. That's just what I do with my vegetables and stuff. Especially the blueberries and strawberries, because my daughter loves smoothies like nonstop. And so it's just quick and easy, and it's fresher than the stuff in the package, and I just do it that way.
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3: 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Praise in every moment. The House of Praise.

0: A season to give it all to God.
1: If I'll follow him, if I'll continue to trust him, continue to surrender more and more, he can take that and he can do much more with it than I would have been able to.
0: A summer of praise.

it's not just what we play, it's who he is. God did it. God did it. Faithful, powerful, good, and worthy. Worship lives here. The House of Praise.

0: me is to be honest.
1: It's praise that never pauses. It's the House of Praise. I'm Andy. Your everyday expenses are just shooting through the roof right now. So I don't know if you're like me and trying to figure out how do I save money on groceries. Well, a lot of it comes from just not wasting so much.
2: So we got chickens, and the chickens eat all of our leftover food, and we just throw it in the backyard, and they come running over and gobble it up, and then they make eggs.
1: I love it, Laura. And I know so many places now let you have chickens even in town. So what was kind of the one thing, though, that you were really surprised about when you first got chickens that you weren't ready for?
2: I had no idea how much I would love them. They're like little dogs. They come running to see you when you come out. They are super social. They want to be held and pet. My kids painted their toenails. We had a great time. We love

0: You were made to worship. And in this house, you'll never forget why.
1: I can always find peace.
0: Worship lives here. The House of Praise. Praise, presence, peace. The House of Praise.

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4: Tonight, a 30% chance of showers or thunderstorms, a low down to 72. 30% chance again on Friday of more rain, high of 90, and mostly clear Friday night, down to 74. Once again tonight, 30% chance of a shower or thunderstorm, a low 72.

0: House of Praise. That's Chris Tomlin. I'm Andy.
1: You don't need a fancy planner. 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So every task gets a letter. 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
1: Every song, a sanctuary. 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

0: 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I'm Andy.
1: James, how's God been moving in your life?
2: I had 4 surgeries and I kept praying and praying. And now I shut my eyes and I see Jesus. John 15:16. I didn't choose him. He chose me to go out and spread the word.
1: Well, it sounds like God's done some incredible miracles in your life. And so what's next for you, man?
2: I'm working with my church and I'm going to see homeless people.
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4: 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The House of Praise.

From your morning commute to your evening rest, we keep the focus on the one who never fails. 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

0: Whether you're working, driving, or praying, God is good and God is here.
1: Exactly what I need to hear to get through my day.
0: The House of Praise.

0: Seth Schleter on the House of Praise. My name is Andy.
1: Hi, my name is Meredith, and I just have a story of how God is on the move in our lives that I wanted to share. My husband and I struggled with infertility for 3.5 years, and after endless procedures and tests and medications, we were led to a faith-based clinic, and I had surgery at the end of the year last year. The doctor said, rarely are you able to conceive after that, but we are expecting our miracle baby in November, and we're just so thankful.
0: I'm sure there were moments you wanted to give up, and I know there's people that are where you were just a few months ago that are wanting to give up now too, that now know to keep going.
1: Yeah, we just want to encourage other people that are going through it, because there is hope, even though a lot of times it doesn't feel like it.

0: Good company,
1: you guys, always
0: makes for a great day.
1: Make me smile. You catch me when
0: I spend your day with the House of Praise.
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1: Hi, it's Tony Weir, CEO at The House. 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
0: And now, your local forecast for northern Oklahoma and southern Kansas on the House of Praise.
2: Tonight, a 30% chance of showers or thunderstorms, a low down to 72. 30% chance again on Friday of more rain, high of 90, and mostly clear Friday night, down to 74. Once again tonight, 30% chance of a shower or thunderstorm, a low 72.

The House of Praise is where worship never stops. A place where every lyric lifts your heart toward heaven. Every time I call your name. Worship lives here. The House of Praise.

You need Jesus. That's Kane, Living Water on the House of Praise tonight. I'm Chandler, and so do I. I need Jesus too, just as much as you do. I don't know if you've ever had a day where you probably have, okay? You've had a day where you forgot to dig into God's word. You didn't read a verse. You didn't read the Bible. You didn't pray, and you felt the difference. I don't know about you, but I feel that difference when I forget to read the Bible or whatever. Something else takes control. I can feel that difference because we need Him in our everyday lives, in the ordinary moments, in our mundane schedules. We need Jesus in everything. And it looks different for everyone. Maybe you read the Bible right when you get out of bed. Maybe you get some coffee and then you read the Bible. Maybe you end your day with God's word. Whatever it is, my friend, you need Jesus. And there's your reminder.

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We praise him for who he is. Worship lives here, the House of Praise.

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0: The House of Praise.

The House of Praise Worship lives here. They're going to be in concert later this year. I've got my tickets to be there, and I'm stoked. It's Elevation Worship. Yeah, they'll be in OKC in October. 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
0: 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The House of Praise.

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8: Slight chance for an afternoon shower or thunderstorm, otherwise sunny and 91 today. Heat index, though, 97. Clear and 73 tonight, sunny and 94 for Saturday, and a low of 75 Saturday night. Sunny and hot Sunday, a high of 97, and for Monday could hit 101. Once again, it's a very slight chance for an afternoon shower or thunderstorm. Sunny 91 today, heat index 97.

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0: You found the spot, the House of Praise.

nothing to fear with the full armor of God. I'm Chandler. This is the House of Praise. And so many things in this life try to stir us up with fear. It's so easy to be fearful. But listen to this in Ephesians 6:13. Therefore, take up the whole armor of God that you may be able to withstand in the evil day, and having done all, to stand firm. When we have the full armor of God, we can stand firm, and we don't even have to fear fear itself when we have the full armor of God. And what exactly does that look like? Well, prayer, reading His Word, having a relationship with Him. Those are all very important steps in having the full armor of God.

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1: Slight chance for an afternoon shower or thunderstorm, otherwise sunny and 91 today. Heat index, though, 97. Clear and 73 tonight, sunny and 94 for Saturday, and a low of 75 Saturday night. Sunny and hot Sunday, the high of 97, and for Monday could hit 101. Once again, it's a very slight chance for an afternoon shower or thunderstorm. Sunny 91 today, heat index 97.

Hey, today, think about this. The Christian shoemaker does his duty not by putting little crosses on the shoes, but by making good shoes, because God is interested in good craftsmanship.

You know, when life gets hard, our minds can go to some pretty dark places. We start wondering, how long is this going to last? What if it doesn't get better? Sometimes, if we're honest, we say, God, where are you in this? That's when we need to come back to these four truths from God's Word. First, our circumstances don't get to control our character. We may not be able to change what's happening, but we can choose how to respond. 1 Thessalonians 5 says, rejoice always. Pray continually. Give thanks in all circumstances. Second, the struggle is never wasted. Romans 8:28 says, in all things, God works for the good of those who love him. We may not see the good yet, but God is still working. Third, his timing is better than ours. Jeremiah 29:11, he has plans to prosper you and not to harm you, plans to give you hope in a future. Finally, you are not alone. Deuteronomy 31:6 says, the Lord your God goes with you. He will never leave you nor forsake you. So when life is hard, try to remember, God hasn't left. He hasn't stopped working. And this difficult chapter is not the end of the story.

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1: 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He has totally transformed my life.
0: Faith grows as you praise the Lord.
2: I have accountability with him. I can trust him. I'm madly in love with Jesus.
3: So who am I? Who am I? Do not worship him.
0: A summer of praise with the House of Praise.

0: The right things, but we don't do them. 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Be intentional today with your actions as you live for Christ.
1: 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The House of Praise.

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Take comfort in the assurance that under the shelter of God's love, you find refuge from life's storms. 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
4: Slight chance for an afternoon shower or thunderstorm, otherwise sunny and 91 today. Heat index, though, 97. Clear and 73 tonight, sunny and 94 for Saturday, and a low of 75 Saturday night. Sunny and hot Sunday, a high of 97, and for Monday could hit 101. Once again, it's a very slight chance for an afternoon shower or thunderstorm. Sunny 91 today, heat index 97.

quote from the late, great Billy Graham is one thing to think about today. Each of us has to make a choice of either bowing down to the things of this world that are evil and wrong, or bowing down before the true and the living God. So, take a look at what you're bowing down to today.

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it's not just what we play, it's who he is. 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God did it. Faithful, powerful, good, and worthy. Worship lives here. The House of Praise.

0: Hey, quick thought for you right now. 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

0: You were made to worship. 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

Hey, can I encourage you with Psalm 73:23? Nevertheless, I'm continually with you. You hold my right hand. Wow. Now, you can take solace today in the assurance that God is always with you, guiding and supporting you every step of the way. Even in times of doubt or confusion, he never leaves your side. So trust in his steadfast presence and allow him to lead you forward with confidence. Embrace the comforting truth that God holds your hand, providing strength and assurance for whatever lies ahead. You are not alone. He is with you every day.

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Every lyric, a lifeline. Keep your heart lifted in the house of praise.

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3: Slight chance for an afternoon shower or thunderstorm, otherwise sunny and 91 today. Heat index, though, 97. Clear and 73 tonight, sunny and 94 for Saturday, and a low of 75 Saturday night. Sunny and hot Sunday, a high of 97, and for Monday could hit 101. Once again, it's a very slight chance for an afternoon shower or thunderstorm. Sunny 91 today, heat index 97.
4: There are inner secret chambers within our being. We called it our heart, where the Lord speaks to us, if you will. He prompts us, inner promptings. He urges, he moves, he convicts, he directs, he stops, he guards, he guides.
5: You've felt it, that quiet nudge in the middle of a noisy day, that inner whisper that says, wait, or go, or not this one. You couldn't quite explain it, so you called it a hunch. But what if it was something far more significant than that? Today on Insight for Living, Chuck Swindoll invites us to slow down long enough to hear what God may already be telling us. In a world that never stops accelerating, where stillness feels almost countercultural, this is your invitation to understand those unidentified inner promptings.
4: Two sections of scripture will be our reading this morning. First, from Genesis 1, I'll read a couple of verses from that first chapter, and then locate Psalm number 139. Psalm 139, following the reading in Genesis 1, I want to read a few verses out of that 139th Psalm. First, Genesis 1, beginning at verse 26, and then Psalm 139. Then God said, "Let us make man in our image, according to our likeness, and let them rule over the fish of the sea, and over the birds of the sky, and over the cattle, and over all the earth, and over every creeping thing that creeps on the earth." God created man in his own image. In the image of God, he created him. Male and female, he created them. And then Psalm 139, beginning at the first verse, notice it is a prayer. "O Lord, you have searched me and known me. You know when I sit down and when I rise up. You understand my thought from afar. You scrutinize my path and my lying down and are intimately acquainted with all my ways, even before there is a word on my tongue. Behold, O Lord, you know it all." Verse 13. "For you formed my inward parts. You wove me in my mother's womb. I will give thanks to you, for I am fearfully and wonderfully made. Wonderful are your works, and my soul knows it very well."
5: 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Chuck titled today's message, "Those Unidentified Inner Promptings."
4: There are times we just don't know how to describe what's going on inside. We have struggles that occur, and because we are not able to get our minds around them, we're at a loss to know the solution. And so we wrestle, and we wonder through this uneasiness how we're going to get through this, how we're going to make this decision. On the one hand, it looks good this way, but on the other hand, it seems wrong. And then something happens. Something occurs in the unseen realm, down deep in our spirit, that changes us. And we feel this is right, and we go there. Or we are assured this is wrong, and we don't. Amazingly, we look back on those times and feel so grateful that at the time of decision, that right decision was made. There are other occasions when we can't quite see what the scripture is teaching. We're working on a verse or a section of the scriptures, and we can't, again, get to an understanding of what that's about. And so we pray and we wait and we check other verses, and we fall back on what we have been taught, and we go to books that we have, or we talk to people we respect, and nothing seems to break through. But then over a relatively brief period of time, the light dawns, and you see as you've never seen before. It comes to light. It's one of those aha moments. We call that insight. Why is it we don't realize that was the Spirit's working in an inner prompting, in a realization of revelation or illumination as we see truth like we've not seen it before, and the mystery leaves and clarity replaces it? The first thing I described we could call intuition. We just felt like we should do that, or we should not do that. This, which I've just described, we call insight. We get an insight into some truth that we had been wrestling with over a period of time. Can't tell you the times both of those experiences have happened to me. One more. You're experiencing a strained relationship with someone you have been working with, or you're related to, or you've known very well, and the strain won't go away, and you can't seem to broach some way to reconcile the strain. It goes on. And after a while, it eats away at you, and you maybe try to confront something or address something, and it doesn't get accomplished. In fact, sometimes in doing that, you make things worse. And then it's like, without your involvement at all, there is a phone call, and following the call is an encounter where there's reconciliation. Why is it we don't realize that that whole thing fell in the category of the work of the Holy Spirit? I want to talk about this today, and in doing so, I have to tell you, I have never heard it addressed publicly. I've never heard anyone talk about UIPs. Well, I've heard a lot about UFOs. And in fact, let me just say this as a sidebar. I once checked into a hotel, didn't know it at the time, but a convention of UFO people were there. If you ever find out that that has happened, don't check into that hotel, trust me. every elevator ride, everybody in the restaurant, everybody waiting for a taxi, every long line to whatever was filled with people who saw things in the night that for the life of me, I could not see. Right next to my room was a couple that was, I guess, the ringleaders of the group. So they had people in all the evening and sometime into the wee hours of the morning looking out their window. They'd sometime open the door to step on the ledge and, oh, look at that, look at that. I mean, one night it was about 2:15, I had to get up. I mean, if it was that obvious, I had to see it. And I stood there and I looked and I looked and I thought, that's it. But it was the reflection from the hall light under my door on my window. So I didn't see it. If it's there, I've never seen it. We're not talking about UFOs. We're talking about UIPs. Those unidentified inner promptings, those hunches, those uneasy moments that say, don't go there, or there's danger lurking, or there's harm. Or the other side, and it's so great when this occurs, this is where you want to go. Now, having said all of that, why is it we never give the Spirit of God credit for such things? I know I'm talking about outside our five senses, so this is extrasensory stuff. And so it's subjective. That makes it difficult to address, which may explain why I've never heard a message on it. But it seems to me, thinking about the work of the Holy Spirit, we have an incomplete series without addressing those unidentified inner promptings. And unless I miss my guess, some of you have them right now. You are on the verge of a decision and you don't know what you ought to do. You've prayed, you've checked the scriptures, you've sought the counsel. And remarkably, in God's time, there'll be a breakthrough and you'll know what you ought to do. How does that happen? Why does that happen? My Bible is open to chapter 1 of Genesis. And in this chapter, we have, of course, the story of creation. And the climax of the creative week is, of course, the creation of humanity. He creates Adam, he creates Eve. And up until now, the planets are in place, the sun to rule the day and the moon to rule the night, and the seas are there and land is there and plants are there and shrubbery is there and trees are there in full life and full bloom. But now there is brought on the scene humanity. And there is something altogether distinct about the creation of the man and the woman. And you'll read of it in these two verses, 26 and 27. Then God said, let us make man in our image, according to our likeness. I've got both of those phrases underscored in my Bible. The plants were not made in his image. The animals were not made in his image. The stellar spaces did not bear his likeness, but the man and the woman did and do. See the next verse? God created man in his own image. In the image of God, he created him, male and female. He created them. Three times he mentions image, once he mentions likeness. There's something to this. Anyone who does a study of the creation has to pause here and let some of the wonder in. What is this image? Well, it is interesting when you go to chapter 5 that the image changes. Genesis chapter 5. By the way, when we move from chapter 1 to chapter 5, we have to understand that between the two, sin has occurred. Sin has invaded and polluted the human race. Adam and Eve no longer in innocence. They are now sinners, and they are now distant from God and hiding from him and all that followed that. But now their family comes along, and notice the difference in the likeness in the image. Verse 1, this is the book of generations of Adam. In the day when God created man, he made him in the likeness of God. We just saw that. Read on. He created them, male and female. He blessed them and named them man in the day when they were created. Watch closely. When Adam had lived 130 years, he became the father of a son in his own likeness, according to his, Adam's, image, named him Seth. Something has changed regarding this image. Adam made in the likeness of God, and Adam and Eve in the likeness and image of God, now they have a son named Seth who comes in the likeness of themselves. Before I tell you the change, let me explain what the image may include, though I realize in doing so it's a little presumptuous. Theologians write volumes on this. So there's all kind of controversy over what it would include or exclude. I want to suggest there is a capacity in humans not found in animals. There is an ability for God to communicate with his own people in a way that he does not communicate with animals. Animals have instinct. We have image. Think about it. There are inner secret chambers within our being. We called it our heart, where the Lord speaks to us, if you will. He prompts us, inner promptings. He urges, he moves, he convicts, he directs, he stops, he guards, he guides. That's why I think Solomon writes, "Guard your heart, for out of it are all the issues of life. Watch over that spirit of yours." When God made us, he gave us body, but along with that, the immaterial soul and spirit. Animals do not have a spirit. There is no connection between God communicating with animals except by way of instinct and the natural order of things. But humans, it's different. Now we see when Adam and Eve have a child, it's in their likeness. He is in their image. One theologian writes this: sin damaged the created ideal, but that damage must not have been complete. For this reason, one may say that the image of God has been defaced, but not erased. It has been tarnished, but not destroyed. What are we saying? Only this. When Adam was originally created, he was created to have that sense of community and connection and communication with the one who made him. That broke down, wasn't erased, it was effaced. Wasn't destroyed, it was damaged. And the same is true with us today. We live with a defaced and damaged image. Nevertheless, unlike animals, we are able to connect with our God in the inner person like our pets never can and never will. I know you think your pet's different, but just accept it by faith. Just take it. Oh, the stories I hear about pets. That's another subject. Psalm 139. Turn to Psalm 139. David is all caught up in the magnificent hand of God in his life. I love the way he writes this psalm. It's fast becoming my favorite. You have searched me and known me. You know when I sit down. You know when I rise up. You understand my thought from afar, meaning long before I have the thought. You already know it's there. You understand it. You scrutinize my path. That's a wonderful translation of the Hebrew verb. You scrutinize my path and my lying down. You are intimately acquainted with all my ways. When our kids were little, we bought them an ant farm. Ever seen an ant farm? Little plastic sheets on each side, and inside is sand. And then you dump all the ants inside, and you get to watch them as they move, because they're doing that normally in the ground. All you see is a mound and little creatures that bite you on the feet. But in this ant farm, you're able to watch them as they're making their paths and their move. That's the thought that comes to my mind. The Lord sees us just that clearly, in fact, more clearly. He not only sees our paths, he knows our motives. He knows our words before we say them. He knows our thoughts before we think them. And he's intimately acquainted with all of our ways. This is our Creator. Now go to verse 13 and you will move from that general fact into the womb of the expectant mother. Watch how the probe of God's Spirit drives us to the very life of the embryo, the fetus. David writes, "You formed my inward parts. You wove me in my mother's womb." Very colorful Hebrew wording for putting together, as if putting a piece of tapestry together. All the intricacies of personality, all of the things that make each individual unique, God watches over and cares about and carries out. And then we read, "I will give thanks to you, for I am fearfully and wonderfully made. Wonderful are your works, and my soul knows it very well." One of the old Hebrew scholars writes this about that statement, "fearfully and wonderfully made." Reflecting upon the marvels of the human body, even with his elementary anatomical knowledge, the inspired psalmist is in awe and wonder. As I analyze my makeup, as I realize how you put me together, there is a wonder, there is a fearful realization that I'm different. A better word is distinct. I want to suggest the statement includes secret inner chambers within the capacity of humanity. Hidden capacities within the spirit of human beings, such as the intricate inner systems providing for the reception and the understanding of divine information. All of this is foreign to the natural world, but to people like us, there is an ability to perceive spiritual things so that we can detect the hand of God. I realize as I address this, I'm in a realm that's, first of all, outside my expertise. For some of you, you would think it's in the realm of the paranormal. It could be called that. It certainly is in the extrasensory realm, but you cannot deny it. Occasionally, we have a premonition. Sometimes the premonition is wrong. Other occasions, we were right. We have an uneasy feeling about going into partnership with an individual in business, let's say. The person may be a Christian, but there's something that isn't right in that linkage. And we're held back from it and look back on it later and say, "So grateful I did not go there." We fall in love and the individual meets so many of the things we're looking for in our marriage. And we anticipate possible marriage. And then those inner promptings begin to change. And we're moved in another direction. And even though the other person isn't, we feel the need to break off the relationship. It's an inner prompting that comes from this fearful and wonderful system of guidance. I love the way Eugene Peterson writes about it. Listen carefully. Our lives, that is our experience, what we need and want and feel, are important in forming the Christian life in us. Our lives are, after all, the stuff that is being formed. But they are not the text for directing the formation itself. Spirituality means, among other things, going against the cultural stream in which we are incessantly trivialized to the menial status of producers and performers. Constantly depersonalized behind the labels of our degrees or our salaries. But there is far more to us than our usefulness and our reputation, where we've been or who we know. There is the unique, irreproducible, eternal image of God, me. He's right. Romans 8:16 says that God's Spirit testifies to my spirit, our spirit, that we are the children of God. Somehow, there is a connection in that inner prompting that assures me I belong to the Lord. Now, some of you still have a little bewildered look. I understand. This is not an easy thing to talk about, but I think it's an important thing to address. I believe that, truth be told, we, as a result of not linking these promptings to the work of the Spirit, we devalue His presence at work within us. We have God the Father who has planned our salvation. We have God the Son who has implemented our salvation by dying in our place on a cross, giving His blood to cleanse us from sin. And then we're left with the Holy Spirit for what? To link up with the Godhead, to live our lives before our God in an intimate manner. It's the image of God in me, in you, that makes that happen.
5: Maybe you've had some quiet inner nudges that you've been dismissing as coincidence or intuition. Well, Chuck Swindoll says it's time for us to reconsider. Because when we discount those unidentified inner promptings, we're not just second-guessing ourselves, we're underestimating the Holy Spirit. This is Insight for Living. On Monday, Chuck Swindoll will open the Bible to show us exactly what that looks like in the lives of real people who respond to what he calls those unidentified inner promptings. 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
2: Slight chance for an afternoon shower or thunderstorm, otherwise sunny and 91 today. Heat index, though, 97. Clear and 73 tonight, sunny and 94 for Saturday, and a low of 75 Saturday night. Sunny and hot Sunday, a high of 97, and for Monday, could hit 101. Once again, it's a very slight chance for an afternoon shower or thunderstorm. Sunny 91 today, heat index 97.

Hey, how cool is it that the same God that created mountains and oceans and galaxies looked at you and thought the world needed one of you, too?

0: You know, sometimes life hits hard, and if you're a parent, you know, parenting can bring some of the hardest moments of all. Maybe you're walking through a challenge with your child right now that feels bigger than you. Maybe your family is dealing with the fallout from a bad decision, maybe even one that you made. And if that's you, I just want to say, don't let guilt be the loudest voice in your life. Learn from it, yeah, but own what needs to be owned. That beating yourself up won't heal your family. Instead, ask, what good can I do right now? Focus on the next right step. Look for what God may be teaching you through this, and then let that lesson shape how you love, lead, and talk with your kids. And when it feels like too much to carry, give it to God in prayer. Some things are not yours to fix alone. God can bring wisdom, peace, and even growth out of the hardest family seasons. So take a breath. You're not finished. Your family's story is not finished, and God is still at work.
1: Let's go.

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0: parents, I want to share this prayer with you for times when maybe you're frustrated with your child. 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Rather, give me, a fellow sinner, wisdom to respond with a grace that would shepherd my child's heart toward your mercies, so equipping them for the hard work of their own life ahead.
1: 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The House of Praise.

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4: Slight chance for an afternoon shower or thunderstorm, otherwise sunny and 91 today. Heat index, though, 97. Clear and 73 tonight, sunny and 94 for Saturday, and a low of 75 Saturday night. Sunny and hot Sunday, a high of 97, and for Monday could hit 101. Once again, it's a very slight chance for an afternoon shower or thunderstorm. Sunny 91 today, heat index 97.

Hey, one thing today, you might not feel like singing, but worship isn't about feelings, it's about faith. Praise shakes chains loose, even when it comes through tears. So lift your voice anyway today and let truth lead your heart.

You know, in one unsuspecting moment, everything can change. A relationship breaks, a dream ends, a phone call comes in. A loss you never saw coming suddenly becomes part of your story. And when that happens, you know, when your world makes no sense and your heart's carrying more than you know how to explain, Psalm 34:18 says, "The Lord is close to the brokenhearted. He rescues those whose spirits are crushed." I like that word, close. Not distant, not disappointed, not waiting for you to pull yourself together. Close. David wrote those words as someone who knew both the highs and the lows of life. He'd seen God's faithfulness, but he'd also felt fear, grief, pressure, pain. And still he could say, God is near. So, if your heart is broken today, if your spirit feels crushed, hear this. God has not forgotten you. He's not abandoned you. He sees you right where you are. Because of Jesus, we have the Holy Spirit, our Comforter, with us in every moment. So today, take a breath, name what hurts, and sit with God for a moment. He is closer than you think.

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A place where every lyric lifts your heart toward heaven. Every time I call your name. Worship lives here. The House of Praise.

0: Hey, remember this today. 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Yeah. Let God use you today.
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2: Where every lyric points to his goodness. The House of Praise.

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We praise him for who he is. Worship lives here, the House of Praise.

Hey, real quick, I know there's a lot on your mind right now, and always remember, you're never alone. You can bring all of your burdens to God. He will make a way for you. He knows what's kept you up each night. He's heard your prayers. He's seen your tears. 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He has your back. Romans 15:13 is a promise. 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
1: Hey, good morning. 626, 70 degrees on the way to 90 today. Got a slight chance of a thunderstorm to pop up after 4. I'm Tony with Phil Wickham.

Chris Tomlin is on the House of Praise this morning, 6:37, 70 headed to 90, and a 30% chance for a thunderstorm after 4. Hey, quick reminder that thankfulness and peace are tied closely together. Gratitude is something you have to purposely engage your mind in, especially when things aren't always going smoothly, which, hey, come on, most of the time, right? Choosing to be thankful changes what we focus on, from our lack and what God's not doing that we wish he was, onto what he is doing and what he has done. Thankfulness is often referred to as an offering or sacrifice. It costs us something to give our praise to God, especially when we don't feel like it. And when we offer this sacrifice of praise, we remind ourselves whose hands we're in. It ushers in that peace that passes understanding. We choose where we focus our attention. And hey, I want to choose to see and be grateful for all God is doing, not just on what he's

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When people saw a barren woman in Sarah, God saw the mother of all nations. 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
0: And now, your local forecast for northern Oklahoma and southern Kansas on the House of Praise.
3: Slight chance for an afternoon shower or thunderstorm, otherwise sunny and 91 today. Heat index, though, 97. Clear and 73 tonight, sunny and 94 for Saturday, and a low of 75 Saturday night. Sunny and hot Sunday, a high of 97, and for Monday could hit 101. Once again, it's a very slight chance for an afternoon shower or thunderstorm. Sunny 91 today, heat index 97. Currently this morning, we've got a pretty nice 70 degrees here at the House of Praise. Remember Francis Chan's book, Crazy Love, from years back? Yeah, I was remembering some of those thoughts. I'll share them with you next. Right now, Crowder on the House of Praise.
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0: David Funk and Jen Johnson, it's The Blood on the House of Praise.
1: Do you really know what God's love is all about? Francis Chan, in his book Crazy Love, says if you've spent any time in church, you've heard expressed in some form or another the idea that God loves us. The only problem for me was that it was a concept I was taught, not something I implicitly knew to be true. For years, I got God's love in my head, checked the right answer on the what God is like test, but didn't fully understand it with my heart. I don't think I'm the only person who's misunderstood God's love. Most of us, to some degree, have a difficult time understanding, believing, or accepting God's absolute and unlimited love for us. Thankfully for me, my relationship with God took a major turn when I became a father myself. After my oldest daughter was born, I began to see how wrong I was in my thinking about God. For the first time, I got a taste of what I believe God feels towards us. I thought about my daughter often. I prayed for her while she slept at night. I showed her picture to anyone who would look. I wanted to give her the world. My own love and desire for my kids' love is so strong that it opened my eyes to how much God desires and loves us. My daughter's expression of love for me and her desire to be with me is the most amazing thing. Nothing compares to being truly, exuberantly wanted by your children. Through this experience, I came to understand that my desire for my children is only a faint echo of God's great love for me and for every person He made. I'm just an earthly, sinful father. I love my kids so much it hurts. How could I not trust a heavenly, perfect Father who loves me infinitely more than I will ever love my kids?
0: C.C. Winans, worthy of it all. It's the House of Praise. Worship lives here.

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Shane and Shane on the House of Praise. That is Creed remaking the Rich Mullins classic. 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I hope you have checked out what we're doing over there. 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Hey, the House FM, you know, there's three stations here at the House. The House FM this morning, Kevin and Amy doing the Sounds of Summer, and Nobody's Got It this week. I feel like they're going to give a little clue this morning. So tune over and listen if you want to win that golden ticket. It's actually two tickets to every concert we're involved with this fall, and there's a bunch of them. So I hope you'll check out Kevin and Amy with a chance to win coming up next. They're over at the House FM. You can call 800-324-8488. Right now, back to the House of Praise. John Reddick and No Fear.

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Micah Tyler on the House of Praise. I'm Tony. Sidewalk Prophets are coming to Oklahoma for two shows next month. 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Their latest is Father, Let It Be on the House of Praise. Sidewalk Prophets.

Jamie McDonald on the House of Praise. It's 7:33. 72 headed to 90. Slight chance of an afternoon thunderstorm after 4. You ever caught yourself correcting your kids all day long and realized you hardly encouraged them at all? I've been there. Yeah, it's easy to notice what they're doing wrong because let's face it, they're learning something new every single day. But what if our encouragement had an even bigger impact than our instruction? Try looking for moments to celebrate instead. Let them make some age-appropriate decisions, even if they don't get it exactly right. Catch them doing something kind when no one asks them to. Praise their effort, not just their results. Give them room to make choices and learn from the consequences. Don't overlook the little signs of growth, like when they stay calm in a situation that used to frustrate them. Those small moments tell your kids, I see you growing. And sometimes those words of encouragement become the confidence they carry with them for the rest of their lives.

up from sunrise to bedtime. Let your day be drenched in worship. Worship lives here, the House of Praise.

0: Torrin Wells on the House of Praise. Meaning matters more than money. Let me say that again. Meaning matters more than money. Rick Warren says when you get to heaven, God isn't going to ask you how much money did you make. He's going to ask, did you make your life count? Did you express the talents that I gave you? The Bible says in 1 Peter 4:10, God has given each of you some special abilities. Be sure to use them to help each other, passing on to others God's many kinds of blessings. That means the best work for you is the work that best expresses your talent. God has wired every one of us to do something different. The reason we all like to do different things is so everything gets done. We were made to make our lives count. People are happiest, you are happiest, when you're using the talents God gave you for something greater than yourself that gives your life meaning. The greatest cause in the world is the kingdom of God. It is the church. The whole reason the world exists is so God could build a family that one day will live with him forever. There's nothing more meaningful and purposeful than giving your life to the kingdom of God. When Jesus was just 12 years old, he already knew what business he was in. Then at the end of his life, he told the Father, I've finished the work that you gave me to do. Those are the bookends of a life well lived. What is your business? What is the work God has given you to do? And how's business? Those are the fundamental questions you need to be asking about your life. Don't waste your life. Ask God to show you the work he wants you to do, and then use your gifts to make the rest of your life the best of your life.
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Nothing is impossible for you, and you are constantly helping us. Thank you, Jesus. In your name we pray. Amen.

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2: Slight chance for an afternoon shower or thunderstorm, otherwise sunny and 91 today. Heat index, though, 97. Clear and 73 tonight, sunny and 94 for Saturday, and a low of 75 Saturday night. Sunny and hot Sunday, a high of 97, and for Monday could hit 101. Once again, it's a very slight chance for an afternoon shower or thunderstorm. Sunny 91 today, heat index 97. Currently 72 at the House of Praise right at 8 o'clock. I'm so glad you're starting your morning here. Do you ever feel like you just need to get back to the basics in your spiritual life? Got some encouragement for you coming up next. Right now, Pat Barrett, here's Build My Life. Word.

0: 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It's 8:08.
1: You know, sometimes in our walk with Christ, we really need to just get back to the basics. Rick Warren says that God doesn't want you to doubt your salvation. He doesn't want you to worry about it. He doesn't want you to fear being without it. He doesn't want you to wonder whether you'll be in heaven with him. God wants you to settle the issue. And to do that, you've got to get back to the basics. All great coaches focused on the basics. They never assumed anyone knew the basics. John Wooden always started training camp by teaching his players the correct way to put on their socks. Vince Lombardi started his training camps by famously telling his players, "This is a football." The basics matter. If we're going to get back to the basics about Jesus, we'd go back to John 3:16. "For God so loved the world that he gave his only begotten Son, that whosoever believeth in him should not perish but have everlasting life." You could summarize the entire Bible in that one verse. It's the good news in a verse. In fact, the very structure of the verse points to the gospel. The verse is 25 words long. The middle word, the 13th word, is the word Son. That's Jesus. The first 12 words are all about God. God so loved the world that he gave his only begotten. The last 12 words are all about you and me. That whosoever believeth in him should not perish, but have everlasting life. That is a picture of the gospel. The Bible says that God's on one side, mankind is on the other, and Jesus Christ came to earth to bring them together. He's the bridge over troubled waters. He's the mediator between God and man. Jesus came to bring God and us together. That's the basics of the gospel. That's the most important message in the history of the world. God sent his Son to earth to bridge the gap between you and him.
0: Phil Wickham and Crowder on the House of Praise.

your refuge of praise, reminding you of who God is and why He's worthy of it all. In the name of Jesus. Worship lives here, the House of Praise.

CC Winans, come Jesus, come. It's the house of praise. You ever looked at your marriage and wondered, how did we get here? Not because of one big fight, but because somewhere along the way, the warmth disappeared, the smiles faded. You started feeling more like roommates than best friends. You know, there's a powerful movie called The Vow. It's based on a true story about a young couple whose lives changed after a terrible car accident. The wife loses all memory of her husband. She doesn't remember meeting him, falling in love, or marrying him. In fact, she doesn't even want to be around him. But instead of giving up, he chooses to love her anyway, honoring the promise they made, for better or worse, in sickness and in health. You know, I was reading an article from All Pro Dad that pointed out something I thought was very insightful. Most marriages don't fall apart overnight. They drift apart slowly. Little hurts go unresolved. Trust erodes. Distance grows. But here's the encouraging part. Someone has to make the first move. Maybe it's listening instead of defending yourself. Maybe it's asking, how have I hurt you? Or maybe it's simply doing small, thoughtful things every day. Not grand gestures, just consistent acts of love. If your marriage feels a little distant today, don't lose hope. Sometimes love doesn't come back through one big moment. It comes back through 100 small ones. Matt Maher's latest, Gonna Be All Right, on the House of Praise.

0: In other words, you and I can make the difference in someone's life.
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0: 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Do you ever occasionally get a prompting and remember someone you haven't seen for years? Yeah, doesn't that happen randomly? Well, where did that thought come from? Was it just a random thought, or was it a God thought? Was it God bringing that person to your attention?
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5: Slight chance for an afternoon shower or thunderstorm, otherwise sunny and 91 today. Heat index, though, 97. Clear and 73 tonight, sunny and 94 for Saturday, and a low of 75 Saturday night. Sunny and hot Sunday, a high of 97, and for Monday could hit 101. Once again, it's a very slight chance for an afternoon shower or thunderstorm. Sunny 91 today, heat index 97.

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6: All of us are probably at different levels in our understanding of God's love or even being able to feel it. And if I should ask you this morning, how many of you genuinely believe God loves you? More than likely, most of you could raise your hand and say, I do. But if I should say to you, how many of you, as a way of life in your daily life, you feel God loving you? More than likely, most of you probably would say, well, I know he does, but to ask me if I feel like it, not exactly. Now, you and I can love someone, and situations and circumstances or disagreements can crop up, and we may not feel that love. You may still love them, or you may not feel it. Or some people can just quit loving someone. But the one thing about God's love is this. You never have to worry about if God is going to stop loving you. Now remember this, if your idea about the love of God is that it is something you deserve because of something you have done or doing or will do, then you may question the fact, well, you know, how long is this going to last? Now, none of us want to be loved by someone who only loves us when we meet all the requirements or when we please them in every aspect. Nobody can please everybody else in this world. Nobody can do that.

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4: Slight chance for an afternoon shower or thunderstorm, otherwise sunny and 91 today. Heat index, though, 97. Clear and 73 tonight, sunny and 94 for Saturday, and a low of 75 Saturday night. Sunny and hot Sunday, a high of 97, and for Monday could hit 101. Once again, it's a very slight chance for an afternoon shower or thunderstorm. Sunny 91 today, heat index 97.

0: It's Micah Tyler on the House of Praise. Hey, I'm Andy.
1: The number of the day is
0: 31% of Americans do this on a regular basis, go to church. They say, well, either every week or almost every week. And if that's not you and you're thinking, Andy, I haven't had a chance to go for a while, I hope that encourages you to find a place. People are still going to church. And even if you've had a bad experience at one, you know, just like if you have a bad Italian meal. Do you say, well, I'll never have Italian again? Or do you try to find another restaurant? And I really believe this. If you just say today as you're driving home, God, just open up the door for me at a place where I really can feel like I can belong and connect with others and connect with you, I believe he'll do that. Maybe even as you're driving home, you'll see a place that you think, I should check that place out on Sunday.

0: When the world is noisy,
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0: Worship lives here. 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

0: That was Phil Wickham on the House of Praise. I'm Andy.
1: Don't know the last time you played this classic family game. It's more fun than you remember, Jenga. And I had a chance to play Jenga with your favorite artist, and every single Jenga block had a question on it. We called it the Tower of Truth. And Matthew West took on the tower recently.
2: Fame or fortune?
3: I never did it for fame. In fact, one time, the lady came up to me and she was freaking out over meeting me. Like, it was a big deal for her. And she started crying and telling me how much my music had changed her life. And she went on and on. And then she goes, Chris Tomlin, could we take a picture together? And I was like, any pride that had built up in that moment of being famous was completely wiped. It was like Jenga Tower down. But I do feel like, there was a really spiritual moment there that took place where I felt like God was like saying, what's gonna matter more for you, that they remember your name or mine?
0: You can check out the full video and share it with your friends too. It's at thetowerofTruth.com.
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0: God.
1: And you are too.
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1: How's that for timing?
2: But I will keep counting my blessings. 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
1: The House of Praise.

helping you focus on God every moment of every day. It's the House of Praise, and I'm Andy. Here at the House, we love seeing people love loud in our communities, and so I'm so honored to share our church next door for July. It's Henderson Hills Baptist in Edmond with Pastor John Wolgemuth. 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And our ministry partner for July is Moms in Prayer International. It's a worldwide ministry gathering moms to pray for our children and our schools. And their vision is so cool that every school around the world would be covered in prayer. And they're doing that. They have groups in over 150 countries. They're also sponsoring Renewed Oklahoma in Oklahoma City on Saturday, September 26th. Thanks for loving loud and making a difference together.

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1: If I'll follow Him, if I'll continue to trust Him, continue to surrender more and more, He can take that and He can do much more with it than I would have been able to.
0: A summer of praise.

0: Jamie McDonald on the House of Praise. I'm Andy.
1: If you work in customer service, it can be stressful. And if you don't, or it's been a little while like me, this kind of just puts into perspective. If you ever think about this, there's teams of social media responders for companies, especially like airlines. Because whenever there's a little problem, everyone goes on social to complain. So America Airlines shared that they get about 4,500 tweets at them every single hour, just on Twitter. And you know there's some person that's their whole job, just responding to angry people saying, why is my flight late? Why is it canceled? Where is this? Where's my bag? So you might be thinking, Andy, what can I do? I don't know. Next time you have a great airline experience, or just a normal one, like, hey, my flight left on time, it arrived on time, or the flight attendant gave me an extra bag of cookies, or the pilot let my child look at the cockpit. Share those experiences too, just to give those people a little bit of a

0: in my heart.
1: It's not just what we play. It's who he is.
0: God did it. God did it.
1: Faithful, powerful, good, and worthy. Worship lives here. The House of Praise.

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1: Hey, I've seen this one. 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
0: That's right. It's called The House Rewind. 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
7: Slight chance for an afternoon shower or thunderstorm, otherwise sunny and 91 today. Heat index, though, 97. Clear and 73 tonight, sunny and 94 for Saturday, and a low of 75 Saturday night. Sunny and hot Sunday, a high of 97, and for Monday could hit 101. Once again, it's a very slight chance for an afternoon shower or thunderstorm. Sunny 91 today, heat index 97.

0: 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Make yourself at home. I'm Andy.
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0: As you thank God every single day for spell check and autocorrect on your iPhone, I think it just makes those kids that win the spelling bee, their feat just that much more incredible. And this is no exception. So Zyla made spelling bee history when she correctly spelled the word Mariah.
2: M-U-R-R-A-Y-A.
3: That is correct.
0: Zyla is the very first African-American winner in the Bee's 96-year history. But she doesn't have a lot of time to celebrate because she's got to get back to the other thing she's really good at. She loves to play basketball, and she is one of the top 8th grade players in the nation. So it looks like the new way to spell success is Z-A-I-L-A. Way to go, Zyla.

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0: It's Elevation Worship on the House of Praise. Hey, I'm Andy.
1: I don't know if you have a hard time like I do cleaning out your closets because you look at something and you think, well, I could use this someday, or maybe I'll sell this online and who knows what, someone will like it. Case in point, somebody sold a sealed copy of a Nintendo 64 game, a video game from the 90s, Super Mario 64. This is record-breaking too, by the way. $1.56 million. You just, you never know what's going to be worth something someday.

0: Listener-supported House of Praise, I'm Andy. If it's been a while since you've been to a concert, it's been too long. Got some big ones coming up. Two ways to see Sidewalk Prophets. They'll be in Ponca City at Connect Church on August 27th and in Edmond at Oklahoma Christian University on August 28th. There's a whole bunch of other concerts coming up this fall, too. So you can keep up with that by texting CONCERT to 71848 to be the first to know about new concerts, to get reminders, and have a chance to win tickets. That's CONCERT to 71848.
1: This is Max Licato. What kind of person does unresolved guilt create? An anxious one, forever hiding, running, denying, pretending. As one man admitted, I was always living a life for fear someone might see me for who I really was and think less of me. I hid behind my super spirituality, but this lie was exhausting and anxiety producing. Unresolved guilt will turn you into a miserable, weary, angry, fretful mess. In a psalm David wrote after his affair with

0: with Bathsheba, the king said, "When I refused to confess my sin, my body wasted away, and I groaned all day long. Day and night, your hand of discipline was heavy on me. My strength evaporated like water in the summer heat." As Paul told Titus, God's grace is the fertile soil out of which courage sprouts. God's readiness to give and forgive is now public. Salvation is available for everyone.
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2: Praise that never pauses. The House of Praise.

0: The House of Praise. That's Chris Tomlin. I'm Andy.
1: He's a very successful entertainer and comedian. And if you've ever been to a Tim Hawkins show, it is a production. I was really surprised when I went to go see him. And you just got to wonder, Tim, how do you turn it off? I had a chance to talk to him about that, how he rests and relaxes and recharges.
2: I live by this thought that you climb the mountain, not to be seen, but to see, learning how to find times of quiet and solitude like Jesus did. I mean, Jesus frequently went to what the Bible calls desolate places. He became comfortable going to quiet time with God. I don't believe he was doing lifetime application by Bible studies with the Lord. I think he was communicating with his Father, and he was in peaceful, quiet,

your morning commute to your evening rest. We keep the focus on the one who never fails. Worship lives here, the House of Praise.

0: It's the House of Praise. I'm Andy. If you ever feel like this, I do too on a daily basis. I should be way further than I am right now in my life, in my professional career. What is going on? Okay, well, I got a way to level up your life, a different mindset to help you out. That's coming up next.
1: 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Worship lives here. 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
5: Slight chance for an afternoon shower or thunderstorm, otherwise sunny and 91 today. Heat index, though, 97. Clear and 73 tonight, sunny and 94 for Saturday, and a low of 75 Saturday night. Sunny and hot Sunday, a high of 97, and for Monday could hit 101. Once again, it's a very slight chance for an afternoon shower or thunderstorm. Sunny 91 today, heat index 97.

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0: That was Phil Wickham on the House of Praise. I'm Andy.
1: Whether it's work or a hobby, whatever you're trying to excel at, here's how to do it and level up your life. It's called the 70-20-10 rule. It's assuming that 70% of your work is going to be kind of mediocre, 20% is just going to be absolutely awful, and 10% is going to be amazing. And that stays the same no matter how little work you do or how much work you do. So it's not quantity or quality. It's quantity breeds quality.

0: Good company,
1: you guys, always
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0: 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I'm Andy.
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0: perfectly.
1: It's Micah Tyler on the House of Praise. Hey, I'm Andy.
2: Don't know if you get nervous like I do when you're driving through a tunnel, especially if there's a curve. There's one that's kind of by my house. And every time I'm a little nervous because I don't know what's around that corner. 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I think that's kind of what life is like too. But thankfully, you know, the creator of the universe, he's clearing a path for us. No.

0: It's Elevation Worship on the House of Praise. Hey, I'm Andy.
1: Lena's a mom. 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
0: I don't know. 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Sorry.

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3: 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And now, your local forecast for northern Oklahoma and southern Kansas on the House of Praise.
4: Slight chance for an afternoon shower or thunderstorm, otherwise sunny and 91 today. Heat index, though, 97. Clear and 73 tonight, sunny and 94 for Saturday, and a low of 75 Saturday night. Sunny and hot Sunday, a high of 97, and for Monday could hit 101. Once again, it's a very slight chance for an afternoon shower or thunderstorm. Sunny 91 today, heat index 97.

lost. I have questioned if you could, and when it led me to the cross, only then

0: Seth Schleter on the House of Praise. My name's Andy. It says in the Bible that you're going to be tempted. So how do you get past it? How do you overcome it? Well, here's some help with your daily joy scroll.
1: If you ate only one time a week, you would starve. This isn't about food. This is about your spiritual well-being. If you only spend time with God for 15 minutes out of a week, you only spend time with God for the 30-minute church service that you go to, you're spiritually starved. You're feeding your spiritual starvation with the things of the world. Our spirit's always going to be hungry, but you can feed it with other things than Him. And you don't know you're quenching it, but you are. And the only way we walk by the Spirit is by renewing our mind, like Romans 12 says, with the Word of God.

House of Praise is where worship never stops. A place where every lyric lifts your heart toward heaven. Every time I call your name. Worship lives here. The House of Praise.

0: helping you find peace in the chaos. It's the House of Praise. I'm Andy.
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2: If you have a sweet tooth like me, when you get that craving, what do you want? You want ice cream? You want chocolate? Something like that. But think about this, though. What about when you get that craving to be anxious? What do you do? Well, your Hope Highlight says, don't be anxious about anything, but in everything by prayer and supplication with thanksgiving, let your requests be made known to God. So when you get those cravings, those triggers of, oh, I'm anxious, and now I'm going to start going down this spiral, what if you use that as a cue, not to go down that spiral, but as a cue to pray? Instead of thinking about that anxiety, just right away, instead of going to the worst case scenario, just give it to God and trust Him to handle them and then provide the peace that you need.

holy, faithful, good. We praise him for who he is. Worship lives here, the House of Praise.

Welcome to a place where you can always worship. It's the House of Praise. I'm Andy. Here at the house, we love seeing people love loud in our communities. And so I'm so honored to share our church next door for July. It's Henderson Hills Baptist in Edmond with Pastor John Wolgemuth. You can find out more about what they're doing for families in the Love Loud section at thehousefm.com. And our ministry partner for July is Moms in Prayer International. It's a worldwide ministry gathering moms to pray for our children and our schools. And their vision is so cool that every school around the world would be covered in prayer. And they're doing that. They have groups in over 150 countries. They're also sponsoring Renewed Oklahoma in Oklahoma City on Saturday, September 26th. Thanks for loving loud and making a difference together.

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0: The House of Praise.

0: It's the House of Praise. I'm Andy.
1: This is one of the reasons I'm glad I'm a guy. I don't ever have to worry about what to get for a baby shower. And if you're racking your brain about one you have to go to soon, there's one mom, I love this. Her name's Anne, and she says, I don't get something for the baby. I actually get something for the mom. I put 8 postpartum recovery products in there because, man, mom is going to need some support. And trust me, the baby's going to get plenty.

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0: 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The House of Praise.

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4: Slight chance for an afternoon shower or thunderstorm, otherwise sunny and 91 today. Heat index, though, 97. Clear and 73 tonight, sunny and 94 for Saturday, and a low of 75 Saturday night. Sunny and hot Sunday, a high of 97, and for Monday could hit 101. Once again, it's a very slight chance for an afternoon shower or thunderstorm. Sunny 91 today, heat index 97.

Hope Darst with the mighty name of Jesus on the House of Praise. Worship lives here. I'm Don. Happy Friday to you. Or as my friend Dave says, happy Fri-yay. It's always happy it's Friday. Thanks for worshiping along with the music with us. Here's CeCe Winans and Worthy of It All on the House of Praise. Worship lives here.

not just worship on Sunday, it's worship every day. Hallelujah anyway. Let your car, your home, your office become in the mighty name of Jesus. A house of praise.

Natalie Lane with All Joy on the House of Praise. Worship Lives Here. And coming up within 10 minutes, the new one from Chris Tomlin. Have you heard it? It's good stuff. It's called Doesn't He Deserve It All? That's on the way right now. Poets and Prophets with Make Room on the House of Praise.

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New from Chris Tomlin, doesn't he deserve it all? Hey, good afternoon. I'm Don. It is time for our good news story of the day. Maybe a story that might make you smile a while. Story that happens starts on a Sunday afternoon. It's about 4:30, and this

0: job, did it quickly, and got the girl revived before firefighters got there, EMTs got there, and the toddler survived and has since been released from the hospital. Going to be A-okay. And Marisa said she never set out to be a hero that day. She just saw a family in desperate need, and she acted without hesitation. And in the meantime, became a hero to that family.
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1: 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The House of Praise. 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
1: And now, your local forecast for northern Oklahoma and southern Kansas on the House of Praise.
4: Slight chance for an afternoon shower or thunderstorm, otherwise sunny and 91 today. Heat index, though, 97. Clear and 73 tonight, sunny and 94 for Saturday, and a low of 75 Saturday night. Sunny and hot Sunday, a high of 97, and for Monday, could hit 101. Once again, it's a very slight chance for an afternoon shower or thunderstorm. Sunny 91 today, heat index 97.

Life Church worship with so much, as in so much to be thankful for, because God is so good. Hey, good afternoon. I'm Don. Thank you for listening to the House of Praise. Phil Wickham and Crowder now. It really is Amazing Grace.

your refuge of praise, reminding you of who God is and why He's worthy of it all. In the name of Jesus. Worship lives here, the House of Praise.

0: Elevation Worship in Brandon Lake. I know a name on the House of Praise. Worship lives here. And coming up within 5 minutes, classic tune from We the Kingdom. Right now it's the new one from Tasha Layton called Meet Me in the Valley on the House of Praise.
1: Can't see.

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0: Remember, faith comes through praise.
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0: A summer of praise with the House of Praise.

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1: Leanna Crawford with Honest on the House of Praise. I'm Don. Quote of the day, if you really want to do something, you'll find a way. 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

John Reddick with No Fear, Not Over My Life on the House of Praise. Hey, thank you for listening today. Whether you listen on the app, on your smartphone, or maybe you listen to your smart speaker in the house, or online, or on the radio, however you listen, wherever you listen, thanks for listening to the House of Praise. Here's Matthew West.

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1: is
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0: God.
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0: I think you're on the right path.
1: How's that for timing?
2: But I will keep counting my blessings. Oh, and I can't count that high.
1: The House of Praise.

Jamie McDonald with Desperate on the House of Praise. We're coming up within 5 minutes. Music for you from Shane and Shane. Right now, new artist, new song, Bethany Worrell. That's How I Know. On the House of Praise, worship lives here. I've seen

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1: If I'll follow him, if I'll continue to trust him, continue to surrender more and more, he can take that and he can do much more with it than I would have been able to.
0: A summer of praise.

0: 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God, You Are on the House of Praise. So what'd you think? Do you like that song? Because we really want to know what you think about the music. Your opinion matters. 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
1: She had a big dream of being a nurse, which is a stretch when you're a single teenage mom, and going to nursing school is very difficult. She lived in the residential program for about a year. She came to know Christ while she was in the program, joined a church, earned her GED through Hope House, and we were able to help her move on to college. And it took about 6 years, but I got to sit in the auditorium as she got, it was the pinning ceremony where nurses get pinned, and she had her then, at that point, 8-year-old son come across the stage to pin her nursing pin on her.
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God did it. Faithful, powerful, good, and worthy. Worship lives here. The House of Praise.

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0: 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The House of Praise.

Elevation Worship, trust in God on the House of Praise. I'm Don, and just remember, running away from your problems is a race you'll never win. 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

Chris Tomlin with How Good It Is on the House of Praise. Worship lives here. I'm Don. As we just keep the great music going, as we worship along with CeCe Winans now, here's Worthy of It All on the House of Praise.

Every song, a sanctuary. Every lyric, a lifeline. I'll take you as you were. Keep your heart lifted in the house of praise.

Phillips, Craig, and Dean with Your Name on the House of Praise Worship Lifts. Here, a classic from Matthew West coming up within 5 minutes. Tommy Prophet and Mara Justine now. Here's Blessed Assurance on the House of Praise. Blessed.

0: It's Kane with Living Water on the House of Praise. Worship lives here. I'm Don. Time for our good news story of the day. Hopefully a story that'll make you smile a while. And it was Sunday afternoon, and Marisa is out at the park, and she sees a panicked mother rushing from the water, carrying her young daughter who was unresponsive. Marisa, well, at first she just froze. But she said, the mom was crying, so I went over her and I just took the baby out of her hands. And I was certified in CPR for infants, so I started mouth-to-mouth resuscitation on this little girl. And the rescue breaths alone didn't work, so I switched to chest compressions. And that doesn't work. She said, going back and forth, and finally, the little girl starts breathing again. But then she passed out, had to start all over. And Marisa said, it felt like it lasted for a long, long time. But they estimate that the care for the little girl was about 2 minutes before help arrived. And the toddler, she survived. She's going to be okay. She's been released from the hospital. And Marisa said, you know, I never set out to be a hero that day. I simply saw a family in need and acted without hesitation. The family, though, still calls Marisa a hero.
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2: 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The House of Praise.

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Katie Nicole, in Jesus' name, on the House of Praise, worship lives here. I'm Don. About time for me to go. Focus on the Family coming up in just a few minutes. But before I go, there's this blessing in Numbers 6. 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May the Lord bless you and protect you. 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
2: 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Both shows start at 7. 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
6: And now, your local forecast for northern Oklahoma and southern Kansas on the House of Praise.
2: 30% chance of showers or thunderstorms tonight, a low down to 73. 20% chance of more rain into Saturday, otherwise sunny, high of 93, and a heat index at 101. Mostly clear Saturday night, down to 75. Once again, tonight, 30% chance of showers, low down to 73.
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7: 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I'm Dave Wilson.
8: 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This is Family Life Today. Wow. This has been like a roller coaster of agony, of hope, of redemption, of God's grace.
7: Well, the amazing thing is this story could have gone so badly. Mm. It could have ended tragically, and yet God meets them, and you get to hear the rest, and there's probably more, but the rest of Justin and Trisha Davis's story today.
8: Yeah, and their book, I'm just going to say it right off the top, so some of you might want to even search it. It's called One Choice Away from Change. Break the cycles that hurt your relationships and hold you back. So let's get into our conversation with Trisha and Justin. Trisha, Trish, let me ask you this. Like, I know some women are probably watching this. Like, are you crazy?
10: Yeah.
8: You have no idea if he's going to go back to that or hide again. And you forgave him. Like, what would you say to those people that are pushing back on this grace and forgiveness story?
10: I get it. I mean, I think it's a very smart and wise question to ask. And I think that's a great place to start. You know, you ask, what's the one choice? And the first choice is acknowledging the wound, is naming. This is what you just said. How do you do that? And it, even though it's a question, it's naming the pain. And that's something that we didn't know to do. We were arguing about the same things, expecting different results. And so to do the same thing over and over again and expect different results is insanity. So then you just get so tired of the grind that you think that you know what the pain is.